0: Transplanted into a US man has worked for a record 9 months, opening up new hope for patients. Also, the world-famous Bayeux Tapestry as it's never been seen before, and the composer turning trains into music.
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3: Good morning. In Germany, the AfD have come first in elections in Saxony-Anhalt, the biggest result for a far-right party since the Second World War.
2: Nepal will hold a national day of mourning today, the 13th day since the flash flood, which killed more than 1,000 people and many are still missing. We hear about the rescue efforts to find those still unaccounted for.
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4: 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But when you see who's the principal of this network is Omar al-Bayoumi.
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5: BBC News with Fiona MacDonald. Preliminary results in state elections in Saxony-Anhalt in Germany gives the far-right AfD party an overwhelming victory over its rivals, with nearly 44% of the vote. But the party is likely to fall short of a majority in seats for it to govern alone in its East German heartland. Its lead candidate, Ulrich Siegmund, said that the AfD had made history. Beatrix von Storch, German MP and deputy leader of the AfD, told the BBC why they won.
6: People want a shift in politics. They are fed up with the direction we are walking towards, and they want something else. It's not about a new name, running the CDU, for example, and then heading towards the same direction. No, they want something different. And we are only short by 3 seats for the absolute majority of the seats. And this shows what's going on, not only in this region of Germany, but it's starting off in all of the rest of Germany as well.
5: The President of the European Commission, Ursula von der Leyen, is in Greenland on a 2-day visit. She's expected to announce the details of an EU investment programme in the Danish territory. It comes amid Donald Trump's demands of US control over the island. Arjan Schippers reports.
7: The EU chief has already said the financial package will be substantial and include investments in critical minerals, satellite communications and renewable energy. The visit is a clear show of support for the governments of Greenland and Denmark, who've had to rebuff Donald Trump's claims that the US needs the Arctic island for national security. Ms. von der Leyen's visit reflects the growing importance of the Arctic for the world's major powers as the melting ice opens up new shipping routes.
5: Police in the US city of Miami say an Amazon cargo plane overran a runway when it landed at Miami International Airport, killing at least 5 people. 3 people are in a critical condition. Miami-Dade Fire Rescue says the Boeing 767 crossed a road, hitting several vehicles and bursting into flames. 2 runways have since reopened, but travellers have been warned of significant delays and potential cancellations. Anna Aslam has details of the crash.
8: This cargo plane took off from San Juan in Puerto Rico. It was coming into land at Miami International when it overran the runway. Flight data shows it was going about 200 kilometers per hour. When it hit the runway, it kept going, then just went off the runway completely. It crossed a large road, hitting several vehicles there, and then burst into flames before grinding to a halt in what it's called the field, but really just a grassy area sort of in between that road and a parking lot. Videos and pictures online show the tilted plane, so you've got the damaged nose on the ground, tail high up in the air with the Amazon logo visible, and then large plumes of smoke just coming off of it.
5: World news from the BBC. North Korea's leader Kim Jong-un has said his country's navy should become a nuclear-armed force. He was speaking at the commissioning of the Kangkong, a 5,000-ton class destroyer warship that partially capsized when first launched in May last year. Japan, South Korea and the US are holding military manoeuvres in international waters east of South Korea this week as part of regular exercises designed to deter Pyongyang's missile and nuclear threats. Indonesia's main international airport and seven others will remain closed until at least 6 p.m. on Monday local time. It follows Monday's volcanic eruption of Mount Anak Krakatau. More than 170,000 passengers have been stranded. Lisa Tambunan has the latest from Jakarta.
9: One of the biggest impacts is currently not the eruption itself, but the volcanic ash it has brought to surrounding areas. But the impact has travelled to surrounding regions and even closing Indonesia's main airport, which serves the hub in Jakarta, and affecting over 1,500 flights as of figures from last night. The international airport is still closed this morning, so these figures could go up.
5: Later today, Britain's new finance minister, John Healey, will set out his economic vision in the build-up to his first budget in October. He'll unveil an investment fund worth more than $200 million to boost productivity in the north of England. He's hoping public investment will attract private capital, though there are concerns that could be affected by government borrowing costs and inflation caused by the Iran war. The Jamaican government will hand a petition to King Charles over slavery reparations on Monday. Jamaica's culture minister said it could pave the way for a settlement for the hundreds of years of abuse that the African ancestors endured.
2: Thank you for those updates. Hello and welcome to Newsday on the BBC World Service. We're live in London with Andrew Peach and here in Nairobi with me and Zoe. Coming up, we've got stories for you from Germany, Nepal, and a BBC investigation on the September 11th attack in America 25 years ago.
3: We're also going to hear about the disruption being caused to tourism after a volcanic eruption in Indonesia. Now, if you want to get involved, please join the chat by texting +44 77 86 20 50 85.
2: We begin this hour in Germany, where the far-right party has won a state election for the first time since the Second World War. The far-right AfD party has taken most seats in the regional parliament of the eastern state of Saxony-Anhalt. Preliminary results in the state elections gives them an overwhelming victory over its rivals with nearly 44% of the vote. Ulrich Sigmund is the AfD leader in the state and had this reaction to his party's success in that state.
10: We have achieved exactly what we wanted. We have written history. People gave a clear political signal in this state. We need a fundamentally different political approach, putting our own interests, our own country first.
2: The anti-migration AfD stands for Alternative for Germany. It has not only dominated the election campaign, it emerged as the dominant force in the results, and its supporters believe that they are on the march. Now, we can speak now to Dr. Henning Hoff, who's the German of the German Council of Foreign Relations, who joins us from Berlin. Welcome to the program. Let's start with your reaction to these preliminary results.
11: Well, of course, it is a shock, I think, but I think we have to take into account two facts about Saxony-Anhalt, the federal state where these elections took place. It is one of the smallest, with about just 2 million inhabitants, and it's one of the oldest. Demographically, it's suffering from people moving away. This is sort of puts it into perspective. It's not representative of the whole of Germany with 84 million people. But of course, it has sent shockwaves across the political landscape. And there, of course, are talks about the future of the German landscape, if you want. And Chancellor Merz certainly is under huge pressure now because his CDU, the Christian Democrats, have lost particularly badly. And most of those voters from the CDU, from Merz's party, have moved to the AfD. And now it's up to him to respond.
2: And how did they get here? What worked for them?
11: Well, I think at the core of it really is the inability of the current government to come up with a convincing a future model of Germany. We have seen years of flatlining economic development. And the old model, which Germany's success was based on until very recently, is no longer working. So, but Merz is a figure from the past. He's hugely unpopular, and he is really struggling with his coalition government, which combines the CDU with the Social Democrats to come up with something which is really convincing and coherent.
2: Could that therefore hand AFD the momentum to, you know, continue to extend to other regions as well? We spoke earlier in this program to the deputy leader of the party, and she was optimistic that they can do that and ultimately pose a challenge to the chancellor.
11: Well, we have to see. We have two more regional elections coming up in 2 weeks' time in Berlin and in the northeast in Mecklenburg, Western Pomerania, where the AfD is, according to polls, sort of in good positions, but not as such an overwhelming position as we've seen in Saxony-Anhalt. I think that will sort of lower somewhat this dynamic, which the AfD clearly now is talking up. But what is true is that for the last couple of months, the AfD has become the biggest party in Germany, according to polls, which is across the nation, but still far from an outright majority.
2: So that ambition is potentially realistic then. And what do you make of the reaction?
11: I wouldn't go that far. I'm sorry to interrupt you there. I think there is no kind of way where the AfD will conquer the whole of Germany within months or even years.
2: And what do you make of the international reaction? We have seen a post from President Trump as well as from an official of the Russian government.
11: Yes, this is really worrying because the AfD stands for a completely different foreign policy. They want to have good relations with Vladimir Putin's Russia. They pushed the Russian propaganda line of sort of the at the core of Germany's economic woes really is the not reliance on Russian gas anymore, and also sort of making the point of all the money is going to Ukraine and not to Germany. These are messages the Russians have been pushing from the very beginning of the war, and in Saxony-Anhalt, which you have to remember was a state behind the Iron Curtain during the Cold War and under Russian-Soviet occupation, basically. These messages resonate much more strongly than they do in the west of the country.
2: And briefly, they have fallen short of the majority. Who do you think they could work with if they were to form government there?
11: There are various scenarios. They need three more votes in the parliament. There's the BSW, which is a interesting or strange combination of socialists and nationalist policies. They could sort of be convinced to help them to a majority in Saxony-Anhalt. There is another possibility that members from the CDU defect and maybe give the AfD a majority that way. We'll have to see what happens. It's not a clear-cut victory. It's not an absolute majority of seats, the AfD. But it is true to say that they are very close to power in a federal state, and that, of course, is a new situation for post-war Germany.
2: Many thanks for speaking to us, Dr. Henning Hoff, of the German Council of Foreign Relations, speaking to us from Berlin.
3: Later this week marks 25 years since the September the 11th attacks, and new evidence is raising fresh questions about one of the men who helped two of the hijackers after they arrived in the US. The BBC has been investigating Omar al-Bouhoumi, who's a Saudi national arrested by British police just days after 9/11, having recently left America. He was never extradited back to the US, although compelling evidence against him was uncovered by British police and shared with the FBI. Here's Jane McMullen.
12: It's a day that I would like to only think of my husband, and we can't do that if the truth remains buried.
13: Terry Strada's husband, Tom, with whom she had three children, was working in New York's World Trade Center when the attacks happened.
12: I had a newborn in my arms. He was 4 days old. Tom went down the stairs, turned around, said, "I'll be home by 2. I love you."
13: Tom was one of nearly 3,000 people who were killed that day.
14: The plane has crashed into the World Trade Center.
15: The passenger plane crashing into the South Tower.
13: Within days of the attacks, in which four planes were crashed, investigators had identified the 19 al-Qaeda hijackers. Two of them, Nawaf al-Hazmi and Khaled al-Midar, had lived for months in San Diego. The FBI quickly discovered that they had received help from a Saudi man called Omar al-Bayoumi.
4: We needed to know everything about them.
13: Danny Gonzalez was an FBI special agent.
4: You focus on who helped them, who assisted them. It was a network. But when you see who's the principal of this network, is Omar al-Bayoumi.
13: Bayoumi helped the two men secure an apartment, co-signing their lease. But before 9/11, he moved to the UK, and 11 days after the attacks, British police arrested him in Birmingham. They took him to London, where he was questioned for 7 days.
16: This interview is being audio and video recorded.
13: At first, Bayoumi denied knowing the hijackers.
17: I don't have any link with any hijacker.
13: But investigators already knew he had guaranteed two of the hijackers rent.
17: Honest man, and I respect your life.
13: Eventually, he admitted to helping them after what he said was a chance meeting in Los Angeles. Bayoumi claimed to be a student who had no links to extremists. But Panorama has obtained Bayoumi's personal videos, never broadcast before, of Anwar al-Awlaki, who would go on to lead al-Qaeda in the Arabian Peninsula. When questioned in 2021, Bayoumi denied knowing Awlaki, but the videos show them paintballing and also embracing at a meeting.
18: Get ready to shoot.
13: After 9/11, the FBI uncovered evidence and information suggesting Bayoumi might have been working on behalf of Saudi interests. Rick Lambert oversaw the FBI investigation in San Diego.
19: It was a general consensus of people in the San Diego Muslim community that Bayoumi was an operative of the Saudi intelligence service.
20: He was a spy.
19: He was a spy.
13: Bayoumi has always denied being a spy. British police also seized evidence from his Birmingham home, including a video he filmed around the Capitol building 2 years before the attacks, at the time al-Qaeda was deciding which targets to hit.
21: Capitol Hill. Time is 6 p.m.
13: Bayoumi later claimed it was tourism, but in it, he talked about a plan. The police also seized a handwritten diagram of a plane with descent calculations.
22: The plane diagram is a handwritten...
13: Here's Jody Westbrook Flowers, a lawyer representing the families of 9/11 victims in a lawsuit against the Kingdom of Saudi Arabia.
22: It's the mathematical calculation of the crash. When we figured out what it was, we knew that it was the smoking gun that we'd been looking for.
23: I would have agreed to work...
13: Jeff Breinholt was an official at the Department of Justice.
23: The flight designs and calculations is the worst... That's the most inconvenient evidence for him, in my opinion. We've convicted people for less.
13: When they found the diagram, the Met marked it up as top priority and handed it to the FBI. But neither the FBI nor the Met told the detectives interviewing Bayoumi about it. He wasn't asked about the diagram while he was in custody. It's not clear why. FBI documents show it was decided there was insufficient evidence to extradite Bayoumi to the United States. He was released and returned to Saudi Arabia, where he remains.
12: September 11th, when it comes around every year.
13: As they mark the 25th anniversary of the attacks, the families hope they can take their case against Saudi Arabia to a trial and get all the answers to what happened. The FBI declined to comment, while the US Department of Justice says it's unable to comment on matters and decisions from 25 years ago involving staff who no longer work there. The Metropolitan Police says it can't comment because of the ongoing legal case. Panorama attempted to reach Omar al-Bayoumi through the Ministry of Foreign Affairs and Ministry of Islamic Affairs. Neither he nor the Saudi government responded to our request for comment. He has previously denied knowing that Hazmi and Mihdar would go on to be hijackers, said the plane diagram was just an equation, and denied any involvement in the 9/11 attacks.
3: Jane McMullen reporting. You can hear much more of this story on the BBC podcast 9/11 The Saudi Connection. Just search for that, 9/11 The Saudi Connection, wherever you get your podcasts.
2: You're listening to Newsday from the BBC with me, Ansoi Nairobi. Andrew Peach is in London. And here are our headlines this hour. Exit polls in Germany indicate that the far right have won a historic victory in the eastern state of Saxony-Anhalt. And the European Union, or rather the European Commission President, Ursula von der Leyen, is visiting Greenland in a show of support after President Trump's hints that he wants to annex the strategic island. And a number of people have died in the United States after an Amazon Prime Air cargo flight overran a runway while landing at Miami International Airport.
3: Paul's here with the sport, looking at the Premier League.

0: wins from three matches to kick off their title defence now for the Gunners. Elsewhere, Everton and Manchester United drew 2-2. Ainsley Maitland-Niles scored an equaliser for Everton in stoppage time from 35 yards on his debut. In Spain, Barcelona, well, they've maintained their perfect start to the season as well. It's four wins from four for Hansi Flick's side. That's after a 5-0 win at bottom side Valencia. While substitute Federico Gatti scored a stoppage time goal to earn Juventus a draw against AC Milan and extend their unbeaten start to the Serie A season. All of those scores and all the others can be found on the BBC Sport website, of course. Both the defending men's and women's singles champions at the US Open tennis are through to the quarterfinals, and both made light work of their fourth round matches as well. Carlos Alcaraz continues his recovery from a wrist injury with a straight sets win over American Tommy Paul. This is just his fourth match back after 4 months out injured. While Aryna Sabalenka is yet to drop a set, the world number one saw off American Taylor Townsend at 6-4, 6-3. And Italian Kimi Antonelli says his remarkable Formula One race win at his home Grand Prix is one he will remember forever. That's not surprising. The Mercedes driver started from 19th on the grid, but came through to become the first home race winner in 60 years. And in doing so, he extends his lead at the top of the Drivers' Championship to 66 points.
1: Thank you very much, Paul. Now, Bisi Adebayo has our business news today. And let's look at the impact of this volcanic eruption, Bisi, over the weekend in Indonesia, which is causing havoc with tourism and aviation in Indonesia.
2: Absolutely, Andrew. And it's pretty significant because eight airports are being affected, including Soekarno-Hatta in Jakarta, which is Indonesia's main international airport. Around 170,000 passengers have been stranded and more than 1,500 flights have been delayed. And, you know, Andrew, this isn't just domestic travel. We're talking flights to and from Singapore, which have been particularly badly hit. But we're also seeing disruption on routes to places like Doha, Sydney and Kuala Lumpur. And the big problem here, of course, is the volcanic ash, which has been spreading across the region. And, you know, that can be extremely dangerous for aircraft engines. So authorities are being very cautious. They're carrying out regular tests to see whether the ash is clearing. And at the moment, the airports are expected to remain closed until at least 6 o'clock on Monday evening local time.
1: I mean, obviously, the immediate concern is for travellers who are stuck, you know, 170,000 people trying to fly in and out of Indonesia, all of that. But over a much longer period of time, the impact on tourism is immense. You know, people in the surrounding area of this volcano are still recovering. Their businesses are still recovering from what happened in 2018.
2: Absolutely. And, you know, the thing is, even if this airport's reopened today, that would just be the first step, because once authorities decide the airspace is safe, the aircraft that have been exposed to the ash may need to be checked, particularly their engines. And then the airlines have this enormous backlog to work through. So we're talking thousands of passengers who need to be rebooked, aircraft and crews potentially in the wrong places. And then there are all the cancellations and refunds to deal with. Indonesia's transport minister has already told airlines to speed up refunds and make sure passengers are kept informed. And there's a wider economic impact, of course. Indonesia is made up of thousands of islands, and so aviation is incredibly important for moving people and goods around the country. And Jakarta, of course, is also a major international gateway. And then there's the tourism impact, Andrew. Indonesia is a major destination for international travellers, so prolonged disruption could start affecting hotels, tour operators and businesses that depend on visitors. And of course, every additional day of cancellations adds to the cost for the airlines themselves. So even if we start seeing flights take off again later on Monday, that certainly doesn't mean the disruption is over. It could take the airlines quite some time to clear that backlog and get their schedules properly back to normal, Andrew.
1: Right, Bisi, thank you very much indeed. Bisi Adebayo, our business presenter this morning on Newsday.
3: Nepal is holding a national day of mourning on the 13th day since the flash floods and mudslide which destroyed the main border crossing with China. More than 1,300 people were killed, while thousands more are still missing, while rescuers race against time to find those unaccounted for, including dozens of workers feared trapped in hydropower tunnels. On Sunday, rescue workers in China recovered 12 bodies in the Nepal-Tibet border. Earlier, Brigadier General Rajaram Basnet, the Nepali Army spokesperson, joined the program to give us an update.
4: Basically, the search and rescue operation was continuously going on in those areas. Regarding that life rescued from the tunnel, that was in Trishuli 3A tunnel, where the Nepal Army rescue personnel were continuously conducting search and rescue ops with the technical expert since the second day of this disaster. They first dig in almost 15 to 20 meters down to the earth. And if you see the terrain itself, it's a muddy and rocky terrain that's deposited by the flood. And that area was cleared by using the excavators and doing some control blast. And they dig in almost 20 meters down and they found the entry point of the tunnel. And from that tunnel entry point, the rescue team from Nepali Army, they enter inside by crawling up to 170 meters and they successfully rescued 2 persons from the tunnels inside and 1 dead body was also recovered. And now the rescue persons are undergoing treatment in a military hospital in Kathmandu and their condition is now stable.
3: And over the weekend, we understand there were more rescues.
4: Day before yesterday also, there was a rescue from the Upper Trishuli 1. Basically, the rescue operation there, we have expert team from the foreign also. And we conducted the rescue operation in that Upper Trishuli tunnel. There are a number of tunnels over there. And after entering 275 meters inside, the rescue team successfully rescued 1 Chinese national. And he's also undergoing treatment in Kathmandu.
3: What are the prospects for finding more survivors in your assessment?
4: Mostly we are focusing on search and rescue in close coordination with the technical expert also. And if you see the search and rescue operations, we are intensifying this search and rescue on all the tunnels. The team from Nepali Army and the expert team, they are continuously conducting search and rescue operation in those tunnels despite the challenges, you know, due to the deposited mud inside the tunnel. And even if you see the tunnel inside, some of the tunnels are blocked from some distance inside. So now they are trying to dig a hole in those areas because the control blast is not possible inside the tunnel. That's why they are trying to dig a hole to enter inside to rescue the persons.
3: Brigadier General Rajaram Basnet, the Nepali Army spokesperson, they are speaking to us a little earlier. And James Ruay Majok in South Sudan says that I stand in solidarity with the people of Nepal who died during heavy flooding. May their souls rest in peace. Keep those messages coming.
1: Coming up on Newsday, we're going to go to the United States. Police in Miami say at least 5 people were killed when a cargo flight overshot the runway at the airport in Miami. The full details on the way for you here on the BBC.
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3: An Amazon Air cargo plane in Miami Airport has crashed on landing with five people killed and others wounded.
1: And over the weekend, Palestinian football teams took to the pitch to play their first round of games in nearly 3 years. Going to talk to the head of the Palestinian Football Association next, if you can stay with us here on Newsday.
10: BBC News with Fiona MacDonald. Preliminary results in state elections in Saxony-Anhalt in Germany gives the far-right AfD party an overwhelming victory over its rivals, with nearly 44% of the vote. But it's likely to fall short of a majority in seats, allowing it to govern alone. The President of the European Commission, Ursula von der Leyen, is visiting Greenland in a show of support for the governments of Greenland and Denmark. Her visit comes in the face of President Trump's hints of annexation of the strategic island. Police in the US city of Miami say an Amazon cargo plane overran a runway when it landed at Miami International Airport, killing at least five people. Three people are critical. Rescue efforts are continuing to remove debris and find survivors under the rubble of a collapsed building in the Indian capital, Delhi. At least six people have died, but it's not clear how many people are still trapped. Iran's top security official, Mohsen Rezaei, has said that Iran will announce a new restricted zone outside the Strait of Hormuz. He said any ship attempting to cross the strait will be added to a sanctions list. North Korea's leader Kim Jong-un has said his country's navy should become a nuclear-armed force. He was speaking at the commissioning of the Kangkun, a 5,000-ton class destroyer warship. Indonesia's main international airport will remain closed until at least 6 p.m. on Monday local time, affecting hundreds of flights. It follows the volcanic eruption of Mount Anak Krakatau. And later today, Britain's new finance minister, John Healey, will set out his economic vision in the build-up to his first budget in October. He's expected to describe the economy as resilient and optimistic, as well as ready to embrace new technologies and ideas. BBC News.
1: Live on the BBC World Service, it's Anne Sawyer in Nairobi, Andrew Peach in London. 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
3: Over the next half hour, we'll bring you stories on Palestinian football and a plane crash in Miami that killed at least five people.
1: Also, we'll hear from a former US official about America's opposition to changing the map of the world so it represents the sizes of countries and continents using the same scale. What do you make of all that, Anne?
3: Very interesting indeed. Looking at the old map and the one that is being proposed, very different depiction there of Africa. And of course, the US was the only country to vote against that resolution.
1: Now, tell us what you think of this change to the world map. There's been a lot of conversation on social media about it over the last couple of days, especially across the African continent. So the number to join the conversation here is plus 44 77 86 20, 50, 85. Next to Ukraine, Kyiv is suffering more daily air raid alerts than at any time since Russia's full-scale invasion in 2022. That's according to new BBC Verify analysis of government figures. There was a brief pause in attacks over the weekend while the US envoys were in the Ukrainian capital. In recent weeks, though, Russia's round-the-clock attacks with new faster drones have been forcing people to head to the shelters 13 times a day. Our diplomatic correspondent James Landale reports from Kyiv.
11: We've come to the scene of another strike right in the heart of Kyiv, and it's a familiar scene. A building smoking as the fire caused by what we think was a drone. Lots of security nearby. Fire engines trying to put the fire out, crowds forming. But here's the difference. This is broad daylight. This strike has not happened in the middle of the night. It happened shortly before 11 in the morning. This is now part of a pattern that's forming of more and more attacks during the day.
12: We can't stay more than 3 hours without air alert. So...
11: Johan, a humanitarian volunteer, was meters away when the drone struck.
12: It's not just about night, it's about day now.
11: Analysis of official figures by the BBC shows Kyiv has suffered more daily air raid alerts than at any time since the full-scale invasion in 2022, as many as 13 on a single day. And those attacks often now involve new jet-powered drones that are faster and harder to intercept. Yuri Ichnat is a spokesman for Ukraine's Air Force. He told me they're shooting down only 60% of the new drones, and they know that's not enough.
13: Ukraine's key task now is to create an alternative interceptor, cheap weapons that can provide us with protection.
11: We're outside a well-known fast food establishment on Ukraine's Maidan Square. The siren's gone again. People are coming out. Some are heading underground for safety and shelter. The staff are locking the door. They have to close up every time there's an alert, a siren. Some are clutching sleeping bags. Some are clutching mats, their own drinks, just in case the raid goes on for a long time. A small snapshot showing just how disruptive these raids are. And it's happening again and again and again. Many find shelter down in the metro, but there are problems there too. The alerts cause travel chaos across the city. Kyiv is a city divided by a river. We've come to the eastern side of the suburbs to see just the scale of the chaos that's caused by the air raids. We're surrounded by crowds of people desperately trying to get onto buses. And that's because every time there's an air raid, the metro trains that take all the commuters into the centre of the city have to stop because they cross overland on the bridges. They present very, very obvious targets. And that means every time there's a raid, trains stop and the buses get absolutely packed. For schools and universities, the constant alerts are a nightmare.
14: Most of the day I need to go to the safety places.
11: Diana is studying to be a teacher.
14: Because Russian attacks every day and sometimes all day.
11: We're outside a university in the centre of Kyiv, and just as we were talking to people, yet another siren rang out across the sky, and all the students now are piling out. Because this is what they have to do. Every time there's alert, they stop their studying. Ihor is a chemistry student.
15: I am not scared after 4 years of invasion. I'm used to alarms, but it destroys the quality of our education. We cannot study normally.
11: The government is planning a new two-tier alert system to try to limit disruption. What it really needs is a better way of defending the capital, and it hasn't found it yet.
1: James Landale reporting. We'll have an update, by the way, on the diplomacy that's been going on over the weekend with Jared Kushner and Steve Witkoff in both Kyiv and Moscow. When we talk to our Russia editor, Steve Rosenberg, from Moscow in the next little while. Stay with us on Newsday.
3: To the US now, and police in the city of Miami say at least five people were killed when an Amazon Prime Air cargo flight overran a runway while landing at Miami International Airport. Miami-Dade Fire Rescue says the plane crossed a road, hitting several vehicles and bursting into flames before coming to rest in a field, as Miami's Fire Chief Rayed Jadala explains.
16: What we found was a very complex situation here. The airplane did strike a couple of vehicles that required a couple of victims that were actually trapped in the vehicles. So a complex extrication with our technical rescue team started to occur. In addition to that, we had a very complex fire engine compartments that were on fire, including a search and rescue of the pilot and co-pilot that were trapped in this aircraft.
3: Earlier, I spoke to Rafael Rojas Abuchaibe, a journalist at BBC Mundo in Miami.
17: The information that we have is that an airplane, Boeing 767, belonging to Amazon, skid off the runway and hit oncoming traffic in a busy street in Miami. The thing is that that part of the runway is very close to Northwest 67th Avenue. And from what we know is that several people have died and several people have very serious injuries.
3: What do we know about the condition of those who are injured?
17: There's very little information known as of now. What we do know is that the recovery efforts were very difficult. The mayor of the county, Daniela Levincava, mentioned that at least 60 units had been deployed to help with the rescue efforts because a lot of the people had been trapped in the cars that collided with the plane. So they needed to use special tools. And at some point, there was a fuel leak, which there was the risk of a new fire. So it was a very complicated rescue mission.
3: Tell us more about the plane involved.
17: So it's a big cargo plane. It's a Boeing 767. There have been some videos of online of the plane gliding into the runway. It seems to be coming down with a lot of speed. A couple of experts that I've talked to said that it's odd that the plane did not do a runaround because it was clear that the plane was coming in too fast by looking at the videos. But again, that is something that will probably come up in the investigations. Secretary of Transportation Sean Duffy has already said that they will be taking care of the investigation.
3: And what has this incident, how has it affected operations at the airport?
17: It's been complicated. I am right now at the airport. I've been talking to people and they've been telling me that some of them know that their flights have been delayed and some of them, they have been told that they were canceled. So a lot of people don't know what they're going to do for tonight. I spoke to one person who said that they were on their way to San Francisco, and because their flight had been canceled, they were going to have to take the next one on Tuesday. So that they needed to have two extra nights in Miami, especially in very complicated, especially in Labor Day weekend.
3: How busy usually is this airport?
17: Miami is probably one of the busiest in the area if you take into account that it connects, it's a main hub for Latin America and the United States. And it also has very important connections to Europe and to Asia.
3: Rafael Rojas Abuchaibe there from BBC Mundo. Now, shortly after the incident, Amazon issued a statement saying that it is working closely with the authorities and will cooperate fully with any investigation.
1: This is Newsday from the BBC. Anne Sawyer in Nairobi, Andrew Peach in London. Here's the stories we're looking at for you today. The preliminary vote count in the eastern German state of Saxony-Anhalt shows the far-right AfD is on course for a significant lead over its rivals. It doesn't have an absolute majority, though, so it might fall short of that and the ability to govern. We'll see what happens next. Meanwhile, the European Commission President Ursula von der Leyen is in Greenland in a show of support after President Trump's hints that he wants to annex it. And as we've just been hearing, a number of people have died in the US after that Amazon Prime Air cargo flight overran the runway at Miami International Airport.
3: It's coming up to 9:45. Time now for some sports news. Paul Scott is here.
0: Thank you very much. Good morning. Defending champions Arsenal maintained their perfect start to the season as they came from behind to beat Chelsea 2-1 in the Premier League on Sunday. Meanwhile, Everton and Manchester United drew 2-2. In Spain, Barcelona made it 4 wins from 4 matches after a 5-0 win at bottom side Valencia, while substitute Federico Gatti scored a stoppage-time goal to earn Juventus a draw against AC Milan and extend their unbeaten start to the Serie A season. All of the scores can be found on the BBC Sport website. Carlos Alcaraz continued his recovery from a wrist injury with an impressive straight-sets win over American Tommy Paul to reach the quarterfinals of the US Open tennis. Former American player Jeff Tarango told the BBC he was impressed with the defending champion's performance in just his fourth match back after 4 months out injured.
18: Well, it was really athletically incredible. Some of the shots, he started out in the beginning of the match, and he was just lighting it up with trick shots, with great running shots, shots around the net, drop shots extraordinaire. His serve, he never really went full tilt on his serve. And his second serve, he really toned down it. The last, on match point, he hit the hardest second serve he hit the whole match. So his wrist must have been feeling good. But I felt like he was pacing himself a little bit because he is a little hesitant about that wrist injury, and he wants to go the distance. So I think it was very businesslike. He broke serve at 4-all in the first set, which is very, very businesslike for a top player because they usually like to break early. But he didn't push himself. But then he went on a five-game run, so now all of a sudden he's up a set and a break. So then he could take the throttle down and just finish the second set. And then he blasted his way through the beginning of the third set and kind of slowed down again and then was able to pick his pace up when he needed it on his serve only. He didn't really even try on Tommy Paul's serve there for a couple of games. He didn't want to play long points. So I thought it was very businesslike, but the flare shots were amazing. So you know that there's more under the hood. So I don't think we've seen the best of Alcaraz yet at the U.S. Open. Ben Shelton could knock the racket. I'm a little worried about Alcaraz's wrist with 149-mile-an-hour serve. You know, is he ready for that? Because he certainly hasn't practiced against that. So that'll be an interesting test if he were to play Shelton. But from the ground and point for point, he's a much better player than Shelton.
0: Yeah, it is the American Ben Shelton next for Carlos Alcaraz. While the defending women's champion, Aryna Sabalenka, is yet to drop a set, she saw off Taylor Townsend at 6-4, 6-3 to reach the last eight. Next up for the world number one is the Wimbledon champion, Linda Noskova. And the Italian Kimi Antonelli says his remarkable Formula One race win at his home Grand Prix is one he will remember forever. The Mercedes driver started from 19th on the grid, but came through to become the first home race winner in 60 years, extending his lead at the top of the Drivers' Championship to 66 points.
1: Thanks, Paul. Now, it's 3 years since football has been played in Palestine, and now matches have been played in Gaza, the West Bank, and Palestinian refugee camps in Lebanon over the weekend as part of the Thousand Martyrs Cup, named in memory of the Palestinian athletes killed during the conflict. So what does the return of football mean for a society that's endured so much? Let's go to Ramallah and talk to Jibril Raju, president of the Palestinian Football Association. Jibril, thank you so much for being with us. Just tell me how it felt to see football finally being played again after so long.
19: First of all, thank you, brother, and good morning, dear listeners. For me, as a Palestinian, sport and football could be an effective voice for our justice cause. It could be a voice that crosses borders, a voice that reaches millions, a voice that says we exist, we have dreams, we have talent, we have a right to dignity, freedom, and equality. Sport could be one of the most powerful forms of soft power in the world. It does not need weapons to reach people's hearts. It needs only a ball, a field, a team, and a message. When Palestinian athletes and players enter stadium wearing the colors of the Palestinian flag, they are not simply representing team. They are carrying the identity and hopes of an entire people. For me, exposing our justice cause and our justice national aspirations through the ethics and the values of the game, the sport, the athletes, is the most effective tool and the platform to tell the international community.
1: There's got
19: to
1: be something about participating as well, isn't there? There's got to be something about participating in something that everyone else in the world is involved in, or a huge number of people are involved in and interested in.
19: Yes, sir. Please, you know, the difficulties, the challenge that we are facing by the Israeli policy, the suffocation, the closure, and so, and so, and so. But to come up and present our cause, our justice ambitions, our justice even message to the international community that it's the time to interfere and try to end the suffering of our people. With this determination, with this commitment, we resumed after 3 years of suspension because of the Israeli unilateral aggressions against here and there. I think it's a very good and peaceful message to everybody all over the world.
1: I understand what you're saying.
19: I believe, and this is what I am trying to do. And believe me that I am trying to keep sport far from any political affiliation or any political violations of the statutes, the Olympic Charter of FIFA and Olympic Games.
1: I understand.
19: So
1: obviously, Israel would dispute the way you've characterised what's been happening, but let's keep the conversation on the football if we can. Have people been out of practice? Has football been taking place informally during that period of time?
19: Definitely, there were here and even in Gaza teams playing friendly, trying to do something, but it was not easy. But in spite of that, now it's the time to resume. It's the time to go again to the stadiums and to start to give little hope to the people. And this is what we are doing through resuming the official league. It's not easy, but we should not give up, and we should keep our determination and our commitment. And I think it's a good story also about our perseverance, a story about our identity, a story about our hope. And also, it's even good for our young generations to pave the road for them for the future with some little hope, rather than being disappointed or frustrated and so on.
1: And is it a popular thing for people to follow the big international sides from where you are in the world? Are there fans of Premier League clubs and clubs in Italy and France and all of that?
19: Believe me, it's very, very, very, very popular. If you want to go back to the audience, the people who stormed the stadiums to support and to sing and so, it was very, very impressive.
1: I'm really grateful you were able to join us. That's Jibril Jube, who's from the Palestinian Football Association, where things are getting back underway. And apologies that it wasn't the best sound quality on our internet connection with Jibril, who is joining us live from Ramallah on Newsday.
3: Now, the United Nations has overwhelmingly backed an African-led campaign to change the way the world is represented on maps. The resolution, led by Togo and supported by the African Union, was passed, but the United States voted against it. Supporters argue that the way Africa has been represented on maps for centuries has influenced how the continent and its place in the world are perceived. So why is the U.S. opposed to the resolution? I've been speaking to Ambassador Tibor Nagy, a former U.S. Assistant Secretary of State for African Affairs under Donald Trump's first term.
20: I have no idea. It makes no sense whatsoever. It is, in my view, a huge own goal. The reasons that were given in the statement that the United States made to justify the vote makes absolutely no sense. I had to laugh when they said that it's a distraction from important issues, when much of the United States government spent last week trying to justify the renaming of Lake Ontario to Lake America, and then to say that it's part of a much larger and more radical ideological project is absolutely just laughable. They say that it's one of the things that makes the United Nations lose credibility. I disagree vehemently. It's one of the things that the UN does that actually adds to its credibility. Unfortunately, it does enough things on its own to take away from its credibility.
3: That statement that you're referring to from the deputy U.S. representative to the UN also says that, linking this resolution to the previous resolution on reparations from slavery, and says that, you know, it's about their role in promoting reparations and cognitive justice. What do you make of that?
20: I would not link it at all. I would hold this resolution on its own. Foreign Minister Robert Ducey of Togo is one of the sharpest foreign ministers in the world, in my view. He's been at it a long time. He's an eminent academician. And in my view, this is a standalone issue. It, you know, we're talking about correcting a map that goes back to the 16th century. It was not meant to show land masses correctly, and it's not there's no obligation on it. It's basically encouraging, you know, people to start using the correct map. I mean, you know, you're in Nairobi. We know young Africans are going to look at this as a poke in the eye of Africa. And so that's why I call it an own goal. It's totally needless. If the United States felt that strongly, it could have simply obtained. But to make a statement by itself, I'm sure that the foreign ministry people in Beijing are having a good laugh over this one.
3: Well, we've spoken to the foreign minister, and he says that, you know, this is not about discarding the Mercator projection. It's still relevant in when it comes to navigation, for example, for which it is more accurate and for which it was created. So many countries are now talking about adopting the Equal Earth projection. But do you foresee that happening in the United States?
20: You know, in the United States, the federal government has very little to do with what the schools actually adopt or what the universities adopt or what the textbooks adopt. So, again, it's a largely symbolic vote. The map has been around for a while. I use that map myself because it does portray the African continent in a much more realistic way. So to me, again, it's totally needless, and it's just reinforcing the unfortunate image that the United States has around Africa, that you know, that the current administration is somehow anti-African.
3: So you're already using the Equal Earth projection. What does this resolution then mean for Africa?
20: Well, I think it's symbol. It's a matter of respect. It's a saying to the world that there is a much better map that shows Africa correctly. I mean, it distorts basically a lot of the landmass along the equator. But, you know, as we know, Africa is the big continent along the equator. So it's symbolic, but it's also educational for students around the world. I grew up on, I don't know if you did, I grew up with the Mercator projection. And, you know, Greenland was huge. Africa was smaller than it really is. And I hate to say it, but size matters.
3: So this is about perception, isn't it? But in terms of the relations now between the United States and Africa, do you see this affecting that, or is it just perhaps just a small blip?
20: Unfortunately, you know, symbolism matters. And in my view, as I said, it's an own goal. It's needless. And why do we go out of our way to make it seem like we don't respect Africa?
3: Ambassador Tibor Nagy there, former U.S. Assistant Secretary of State for African Affairs under President Donald Trump's first term. And to just get a sense of that, you can there are many websites that have come up with infographics. And one of them is from Africa No Filter, which is the organization that was behind Correct the Map campaign. It fits the United States, China, India, Japan, as well as much of Europe into the map of Africa. That's just how big the continent is.
1: In reality. Size does matter, I think. Alex has been in touch. Alex is listening to us in Wisconsin. Good to have your message. She says, as a child, I thought Greenland was as large as Africa. It is high time the world map was updated to represent the size of countries more equally.
3: And Paul in the UK says that the problems facing Africa are nothing to do with the perception or size on a map, as poor school attendance in Nigeria, one of the stories that we covered today, illustrates.
1: Plus 44, 77, 86, 20, 50, 85. We know a lot of people have got a lot to say about the redrawing of the world map as proposed by Togo and agreed at the UN. Join the conversation now on Newsday. Plus 44, 77, 86, 20, 50, 85.
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28: 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But this is only possible if you are well prepared and have the right extinguishing equipment at home. 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The right extinguishing equipment is of vital importance. Do you operate safely when using gas cylinders? Accidents with gas cylinders are usually the result of misuse. 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
1: Hello and welcome to Stay Informed, a program brought to you by the Rijksdienst Caribisch Nederland to inform and update residents of Ceiba and Sint Eustatius about developments within RCN departments on the islands of the Caribbean Netherlands. My name is Versley Kutar and I will be your host for today. In this edition of Stay Informed, we are going to be speaking with Esther Meyer Sidney, who is an employee of Statistics Netherlands, or better known as CBS. Between September and December, Statistics Netherlands will be conducting the labor force survey on Bonaire, Sint Eustatius, and Ceiba. And Esther is here with us today. She will be giving us some insight as to what we can expect the coming months from this survey. Esther, as always, welcome to Stay Informed.
2: Thank you, Versely. It's nice to be here again with you.
1: Happy to have you. So to begin right away, could you begin by telling us what the labor force survey entails?
2: Yes, the labor force survey is a random survey and it takes place at households. The aim of this research is to map out the developments in the labor market. So the data that we collect, among other things, are, for example, how large is the employed labor force, what has happened with the unemployment, and the level of education. Those are a few of the themes. And at the end, we can give answer to questions such as has the unemployment increased or decreased in the past 2 years? In what professions do people work, mm-hmm. and do elderly work longer? Those are some of the conclusions that we can expect from this investigation. It takes place every 2 years, and all the households that have been selected to participate, they can expect a visit between September 15 up to December 18.
1: Okay.
2: So these months. This investigation is for everyone in the household 15 years and older. Yes.
1: Okay. And could you tell us, why is this survey important for Bonaire, Sint Eustatius, mm-hmm. and Ceiba?
2: Based on this data from the labor force survey, entities such as the government, agencies, companies, schools, they can all formulate policy so they can better respond to the education that they offer, mm-hmm. labor market, necessities, you know, social securities. So they can, for example, take measures to improve employment. Mm-hmm. They can better align education with the labor market. And they can organize projects, for example, for the long-term unemployed. These are all, let's say, things that we can do with the data.
1: Okay. Mm-hmm. In your intro, you mentioned, or at the beginning, you mentioned that it is a household survey. Mm-hmm. Could you tell us how these households are going to be selected?
2: Well, this this is based on a sample, a random sample. So this means that every address has the same chance of being selected. This, as I mentioned before, this investigation takes place every 2 years. It's possible that an address was selected 2 years ago too.
1: Okay.
2: So we don't have any power or anything to do with which address have been selected.
1: Okay.
2: We are going to be visiting approximately 570 addresses.
1: Oh, wow.
2: On Ceiba, and the same amount on Stacia too.
1: And that's a big survey.
2: Yes. And it's we're going to visit the households. So everyone that is part of the household 15 years and older, mm-hmm. they can participate.
1: Okay.
2: It's also important to note, like this target population, 15 years and older, and people who have lived on the island for more than 3 months, or that plan to stay on the island for more than 3 months. So it's not for persons that are visiting or staying short. No.
1: Okay.
2: It's for people that are living there. And the age limit of 15 years and older is because young people, you know, generally become active in the labor market. They can have like a small job after school as of 15 years.
1: Yes, of course. Okay. What kind of information does the CBS collect with this survey? And could you also give some examples of the type of questions people can expect?
2: So the information is about labor, everything that has to do with work. Mm-hmm. Some of the questions are, do you have paid work at the moment? Are you working part-time or full-time? Mm-hmm. Are you looking for work at the moment? What is the higher level of education that you have finalized? These are some of the questions. Yes.
1: Mm-hmm. Okay, and can people approach the survey of... Can people that are approached for the survey refuse to participate?
2: You know, participation is voluntary.
1: Okay.
2: There are no sensitive questions. The interviewers, they have the questions on their tablets. They ask the questions. If there's a question that someone doesn't want to answer, they can skip it. Or they can take the tablet and answer it themselves. So we want people to feel comfortable. And also it's good to say that our collaborators have followed a thorough training to know how to carry out.

0: and how to
1: these
0: approach
1: interviews. Yeah. Yes.
0: Mm-hmm. Okay. Mm-hmm. That is good to know. So it is not mandatory in any way. It's voluntary. You can refuse. But of course, it's always nice when people cooperate because the information has to come from the public themselves.
1: Exactly. And if you participate at the end, it comes back to you. Because the policies and everything, it has an impact on the people. So, and the only who better to give the information than the people themselves?
0: Of course. Mm-hmm. Radio listeners, you are listening to Stay Informed. We will be right back after this short break.

0: CN Rijksdienst Caribisch Nederland.
1: Welcome back to Stay Informed, a program brought to you by the Rijksdienst Caribisch Nederland, better known as RCN. Today we are talking with Esther Meyer-Sidney of the Statistics Netherlands, or also known as CBS, and she is informing us about the labor force survey that is being carried out on Bonaire, St. Eustatius and Sabo. Before the break, Esther was telling us about the type of questions one could expect, the way the households are approached, and we ended on a note that it is completely voluntary, but participation is appreciated because the information is important. Mm-hmm. Could you tell us, how does the CBS guarantee the privacy and confidentiality of the data collected?
2: Yes, this is a very important matter, of course. It's good to know that all data is safe in all our investigations. It's an obligation of Statistics Netherlands. It's laid down by law. I know that some people are afraid that we're going to share their information, personal information. CBS is not allowed to share any information with any entity. No public entity. We are not allowed to share.
1: No, but you also explained in previous editions mm-hmm. that it's not even possible because the information is not gathered. That personal information is not.
2: Yeah, so it's good that you mentioned that. When we gather the data, we have to know like the age mm-hmm. to make the right classifications, the gender, but we don't use any other data. Mm. When our interviewers gather the information, it's directly sent to our colleagues in the Netherlands who see a code, you know. We don't even see the address. You see a code and then you see the answers provided by that code. So the CBS is also tested annually by an external organization. So we do like an audit.
1: Yes.
2: So to see if we have been carrying out, you know, in what way we are, we guarantee the privacy and confidentiality of all the data that we gather. It's also good to mention that our interviewers, mm-hmm. They have a badge with the CBS logo. They can identify themselves as a collaborator of the CBS. So you know that the person that is asking the questions
1: has been selected and is officially trained.
2: Yeah, officially, yes. And
1: yes. Mm-hmm. Okay, so that ties again into the confidentiality because they have a specific working method and they're prepared for it. So mm-hmm. it's good that you share the information about how it is safeguarded.
2: Mm-hmm. Yeah.
1: Thank you. Could you tell us what happens to the results of the survey and how are they used?
2: So the figures are analyzed. We published everything per island. So it allows governments, local governments, agencies, businesses, like I mentioned before, they can all use these figures for policy making, for example. They can help to improve employment, align education with the labor market. Mm-hmm. So this is a very important investigation because then you see what

0: information about the labor force survey specifically. And also on our website, cbs.nl/cn, there you will find more information about our statistics and the investigation, the investigations that we are carrying out. We have also our Facebook page, CBS Caribbean Netherlands, where we publish information in a very simple way so everyone can understand the different concepts. If anyone has a question about this survey, they can call us at 717-8676, telephone number, +599-717-8676. And it's good to mention that all the household that have been selected, mm-hmm. they have received a letter where they are being informed that an interviewer is going to pass by and ask them some questions. Yes, and if they have questions in that letter, they will also find all the contact information
1: so they can contact beforehand.
0: Mm-hmm.
1: So Esther, you have answered all my questions. Save for one, do you have a final message that you would like to share with the listeners?
0: Well, I would like to ask everyone to participate. Mm-hmm. If you have received a letter, participate. Remember that confidentiality is very important for us. We are not sharing any of the information that you share with us. Thanks in advance for participating. You're not doing us a favor, you're doing yourself a favor, because with all this information, as I mentioned before, we can, of the government, entities, companies, education purposes,
1: they can insight.
0: And formulate policies mm-hmm. that at the end are beneficial to all of us.
1: Yes. Now, Esther, thank you as always for sharing this information on Stay Informed. And radio listeners, do not forget that we are always open for any comments, suggestions, or if you have any other topic that you may want to know more about, you may visit our website at www.rijkstincn.com. 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In that way, we stay closer to the community because we are here to serve you. Thanks once again for tuning in, and until another opportunity. Bye-bye.

and saying good morning to your station, to the entire Eastern Caribbean. I'm DJ Betty here with you this beautiful Monday morning. Right now, the time in the studio is 26 minutes after the hour of 8. I have some reminders for you. First, letting you know of the barbecue, the fundraising barbecue, the Golden Rock Cancer Awareness Foundation. They're having a fundraising barbecue on Monday, the 7th of September. That's this evening from 6 p.m. to 8:30. From 6:30 p.m. to 8:30 p.m. On the menu, Red Snapper and Johnny Cake, ribs and Johnny Cake, chicken wings and Johnny Cake, saltfish salad and ginger beer. All right, so don't forget, it's sponsored by the Golden Rock Cancer Awareness Foundation. Good day, Stacia family. This is Dr. Boyce Burkle from the Stacia Terrain and Wellness Center. If you or someone you love is facing cancer, there is a new path forward. Our 12-week course, Cancer, A New Approach to Getting Well Again, shows how to calm the body, strengthen the terrain, and support healing from the inside out. And our telehealth program gives you personal guidance right from home. Lesson 9 of the webinar is being presented this Tuesday evening, September 8 at 7 p.m. The topic, preview of week 9, lesson 9. Presenter notes, in lesson 9, we uncover metabolic nutrition, feeding the terrain, not the disease. You will learn about the therapeutic nutrition that strengthens mitochondria, stabilizes blood sugar, reduces inflammation, and support detox. You will also learn how to build meals that nourish the terrain while depriving cancer of its preferred fuel. So that's this evening at 7 p.m. That's tomorrow evening, Tuesday, September 8 at 7 p.m. The general public is hereby invited to the public meeting of the Central Committee in accordance with Article 8 of the Island Council Committee Ordinance, which will be held on Thursday, 10th September 2026 at 2 p.m. in the Emergency Operations Center. Everyone can inspect the documents pertaining to the meeting at the Office of the Island Registry, Government Guest House, and or on the government website. The meeting will also be transmitted live via this radio station. Taking a look at the agenda, number 1 is the opening, number 2 announcements, number 3 setting of the agenda, number 4 ratification of list incoming documents, number 5 ratification list of decisions and commitments, the 29th June and the 13th July 2026. Number 6, Child Friendly Cities Initiative. Number 7, Court of Audit Budget 2027. Number 8, Multi-Annual Budget 2027 to 2030. Number 9, Announcement Executive Council. Closed door, ongoing negotiations. Number 11, update breakwater funding. And number 12, the closing. And this is signed by the chairman of the Central Committee, Mr. Glenville Schmidt. All right, these are our notices at this time. We'll go right into our gospel session. Right now is 29 minutes after the hour of 8. Hope that you will be blessed by the selection. All right, so stay tuned. Don't go anywhere. Stay with me. All right.

Many things about tomorrow I don't seem to understand, but I know who holds tomorrow, and I know he holds my hand. Saying good morning to you, Veronica. How are you doing this morning? Veronica Wilmans, good morning to you. All right.

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0: Jesus paid it all. Let me send out some morning greetings to you, Eric Deming. How are you doing? Enjoy this one for your listening pleasure. Saying good morning to Brother and Sister Gittens. Good morning.
1: When I think of how he came so far from glory.
0: Sister Helen Richardson, good morning to you. How are you feeling?

And to an old rugged cross he'll go for. Who am I? All because of his goodness. Yes. The goodness of God. Saying good morning to you, Teacher Lynn. How are you doing this morning?

That's right. I'm going to sing of the goodness of God. It's 13 minutes after the hour of 9. You know, we're going up right up until 10 at 10 o'clock. It's Gospel Monday. And we know today is the first Monday in the month of sweet September, right? So we're going to be doing some shout outs this morning. All right. So you

rivers of grace. Cover my soul in perfect peace. You're in tune to St. Eustatius Broadcasting. You're listening to your gospel session. Beautiful Monday morning. The first Monday in the month of September 2026. All right, I hope that you've been blessed so far. Don't forget, coming up at 10 o'clock, Miss Maureen will be in the studio with me, and of course, we'll be giving our shout outs. All right, so you stay tuned. Life isn't easy, no way, but we are blessed. Sometimes. Veronica Wilmans, good morning. This one is for you, just saying thank you. All right. Thank you, Lord.

0: Life isn't easy, but I'm blessed. And if the song is nice, Nell Schmidt, good morning. If the song is nice, you gotta play twice. Life isn't easy, but I'm blessed. That's right. Veronica, enjoy second time around. Saba, good morning to you.
1: Thank you, Lord. Life isn't easy, but I'm blessed.
0: Golden Rock, good morning.

0: Life isn't easy, but we are blessed. 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
1: Life isn't easy, but I'm blessed.
0: Saying good morning to you, Carla. Isn't that song true? It's so true. Life isn't easy, but we are blessed because we have a Savior who takes care of us. That's right.

He's got the whole world in his hand. He's got you and me. We're down to the bottom of the hour. It is exactly 9:30. Isn't it good to know?

All right, Jesus will provide. Listen to the words of that song. Don't you feel good? Don't you feel blessed? Oh yes, we serve a wonderful, wonderful God. 19 minutes on the hour of 10. Don't forget at 10 o'clock, it's Gospel Monday. Veronica, you love this

It is only that you look and live. 15 minutes on the hour of 10, just reminding you that you're in tune to St. Eustatius Broadcasting. Let me say good morning to the lady security there at the bank. Good morning, good morning, good morning to you. The lady security guard, hello, good morning.

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Amen. Right there, the time is 8 minutes after the hour of 10, and welcome to Gospel Monday. It's the first Monday in the month of September. You know, that thing roll off my tongue, Marie. September. Beautiful month, right? Yes. Once again, good morning to all the Virgos out there. Good morning. All right. Miss Maureen is in the studio with me this morning, and you know, it's the first Monday, as I mentioned earlier, so we're going to be doing our shout outs today. Good morning to you, Teacher Lynn. All right.

0: quite all right, Miss Maureen. The mic is...
1: I'm here. I'm happy to be here. Monday morning blessings to all listening. Sabans, good morning. Good morning. Happy to have you listening. Hope you receive a blessing. Good morning. Good morning.

All right, okay. Dear kind and loving Father, we want to thank you for another opportunity that we can come to the radio this morning. We ask that whatever is said and done this morning may be done to your name's honor and glory in Jesus' name.

0: All right, we have our this morning we're gonna have our shout out. You have a text for us, Miss Maureen?
1: Yes.
0: All right. Let's just start out with a text, a nice text before we go into our shout outs.
1: Behold, Psalm 133, behold how good and how pleasant it is for brethren to dwell together in unity. It is like the precious ointment upon the head that went down upon the beard, even Aaron's beard that went down to his to the skirts of his garment. Mm-hmm. Yes, we have to try and live in unity with each other these days. So many things are going on in the world. Let's try to live in unity with each other.
0: All right.
1: Yes.
0: And someone brought some donation for us. We just want to say thank you.
1: Yes.
0: Thank you. And Sylvia, good morning to you. All right. Well, last week we had a topic, right, Miss Maureen? Your mic. Yes, fix mm-hmm. it good.
1: Yes.
0: Yes, and we spoke. What were we talking about last week? What were we discussing last week?
1: Peace.
0: Yes, and of course, the topic was focus.
1: Yes,
0: yes, that's what we yes. spoke about last week's focus. You know,
1: yes.
0: we understood that focus means the center of attention.
1: Yes.
0: You know, you entrust, you have to, you know, in the Bible, focus means directing your mind, your heart, and your actions completely toward God.
1: Oh, yes. Yes, you have to put all your energy, put all your strength
0: mm-hmm.
1: and energy on God.
0: Yes.
1: Yes.
0: We also know that focus is important in life because it acts as a guiding light. It improves the quality of your work. You know, because if you have work to do and you don't focus on your work,
1: you're not going to finish it.
0: You know, sometimes, Miss Maureen, I don't know if it ever happened to you. You kneel down by your bed to pray.
1: Mm-hmm.
0: You know, you're going to sleep. You pray before you go to bed.
1: Mm-hmm.
0: But if you don't really focus on what you're doing,
1: yes.
0: all kind of
1: craziness
0: coming to your head.
1: Yes, yes.
0: That's just Satan trying to distract you.
1: It's
0: so you really have to
1: keep your mind on God. Keep
0: yes.
1: your mind focused. I'm praying. Satan, get thee behind me. That's right.
0: Yes, but without focus,
1: yes.
0: without focusing, I should say,
1: mm-hmm.
0: your brain will struggle.
1: Mm-hmm. That's true.
0: Yes, because you have to get back in track now.
1: Yes.
0: But I'm praying.
1: And
0: things start coming to, all kind of craziness start coming to your head.
1: Yes.
0: So you got to get back on
1: mm-hmm.
0: track. You know, get back on track
1: yeah,
0: and start talking to your God and telling him what mm-hmm. you, tell him what you want. Tell him what
1: yeah.
0: you want.
1: If you keep focus, you have a clear direction. Just keep focus. You have a clear direction and the distractions, the distraction won't come to you. So you have to try and stay focused.
0: Mm-hmm.
1: Stay focused.
0: Keep your mind on the goal.
1: On the goal.
0: On the prize.
1: Right.
0: Keep your mind on the prize.
1: Yes.
0: That's right.
1: That's right.
0: Like in Colossians 3:2, it says, set your minds on things that are above,
1: mm-hmm.
0: not on things that are on earth.
1: That's true.
0: You know, all of us want to go to heaven.
1: Yeah.
0: So let us focus our mind. You know, the things are not only temporary
1: mm-hmm.
0: because we can't carry them with us.
1: Mm-hmm.
0: Wherever we're going,
1: no,
0: we can't carry them.
1: Yes.
0: Nothing wrong is in enjoying what the Lord has given you.
1: Yeah,
0: he gave it to us. Everything belongs to God. We are only managing it.
1: Yes.
0: You
1: until
0: know,
1: our
0: but
1: time comes.
0: We cannot carry anything. When you're
1: yes.
0: born, when your baby born, naked.
1: Naked. Not a thing. Not a thing.
0: You understand?
1: And it's just so we go in. Nothing.
0: We mightn't go naked. But we ain't going with nothing.
1: Nothing.
0: We can't carry anything.
1: Nothing. We can't carry nothing.
0: Right. No. Only thing we're going to carry is our character.
1: Yes.
0: You know, that is all we have to take. And the last thing you eat in your stomach.
1: Mm-hmm. Mm-hmm.
0: Yes, you know, so we have to just focus, focus our mind on the Lord.
1: Yes.
0: All right. We'll be back. Stay tuned. Don't go anywhere. Just reminding you that you're in tune to Sanctus Stacious Broadcasting. DJ Betty is here with you on a beautiful Monday.

0: Gospel Monday. Yes! With me in the studio is Miss Marlene. Miss Marlene, I gotta find a name for you. Yes! But Miss Marlene is nice, right? You don't mind that. All right. So Miss Marlene is in the studio with me this morning. And we're gonna give a shout out to our listeners. We do that every first Monday of the month. And the names you are hearing, maybe you're listening, but you didn't let us know that you listen. So we don't know. All right? So if you tell us, hey, we listen, even though we know you're listening, if you tell us, we write your name down, and every first Monday in the month,
1: you get a nice
0: song played for you. All right? You'll hear your name.
1: Yes.
0: Okay, but if we don't know, we can't help.
1: Yes.
0: All right? So,
1: okay.
0: And it's not our fault. All right. So that's how we do it.

0: There is a race to be run. Victory, I wanna win. That's right. A race that I must run. A victory to be won. Give me power every hour to be true. I wanna win. You wanna win, Wayne?
1: That's right.
0: I wanna win. All right, go ahead.
1: Yes, good morning. Good morning, Miss Lynette Bergen, Erlin and Franco Arnold, Lillian Burkle, Shireen Ridan, Angelica Ridan, Sherry Cuvelet, Sylvia Lake, Jean Schmidt, Eric and Hilda Deming, and Patsy Ridan. Good morning. Life is a miracle, and every breath we take is a gift from God.
0: That's right.
1: Good morning. Good morning.
0: Okay.

0: very own the Killy Killy Band. Yes, down by the riverside. I have just a morning quote for you, and then I will give the names. All right. Begin every day with the thought that you can achieve the impossible, and surely you would achieve your target. And it says, good morning. All right. Sarah Emmanuel, good morning to you. Eunice Merkman, Idris Bennett, Bernadine Woodley, Constance Couvelet, Alice Francis, Teresa Hook, Louise Gums, Elsa Duggins, Karen Henriquez, and Carmen Couvelet. Good morning to you.
1: The Bible says,

Yes, somebody prayed for me. Somebody prayed for me. Somebody prayed for you. Somebody prayed. Saying good morning to Rita Willmans, Veronica Willmans, Clara Willmans, Verna Irish, Juliet Burkle, Irma Spanner, Elka Spanner, Beatrice Harvey, Mike and Terry Van Potten, and Percy Smith. May this day bring joy, peace, and strength, and God's blessings to guide you through the week. Have a wonderful day. May your day be beautiful and blessed.

0: All right, that's our very own the harmonics. The harmonics. My Jesus, I love thee. All right, continuing with our shout outs. Saying good morning to Persis upstairs Duggins. Good morning to you. Alex Cadet, Kathleen Bennett, Lionel and Greta Hook. You call those names already, Maureen?
1: Oh, okay.
0: All right. Karen Brown, Monica Jarvis, Lloyd Hook, Anna James, Perry Schmidt, good morning, and Special Lindo. Good morning to you. And we're mixing it up this morning. Now when you're cooking soup, you put in everything in it. So that's what we're gonna do. Always.

Yeah, talk to Jesus anytime. Anytime we can call, talk to Jesus. He's there listening to answer our prayers in his own time. Yes, say good morning to Teacher Lydia, Teacher Hillary, Miss Hillary, Julia Busby, Eddie Spanner, Clyde and Jackie Hook, Joyce Van Putten, there in Holland, Shanuska Brown, ladies at GEM, good morning, good morning. To the ladies at GEM, Junie Hempstead, Gloria Hazel, and Constance Brown. Good morning. May this week, this Monday, bring you fresh hopes, beautiful moments, and endless blessings. Have a great day and an amazing week ahead.

0: All right, that's our very own Kimberly, Jerusalem. Just remember that you're in tune to St. Eustatius Broadcasting, 17 minutes on the hour of 11. That is the time, and you're listening to the program Gospel Monday. And of course, we are giving our Maureen, help me, no man. We are giving our shout outs. That's right.
1: Yes, you're doing our shout outs here this morning.
0: That's yes. Right. Yes. That's right. We're giving our shout out to our listeners. For those of you who let us know that you are listening, we write your name down.
1: Yes.
0: And of course, the first of every month, the first Monday, I should say, of every month, we give a shout out. All right, let us continue. We have on the side, we have Bridget Blucher. Blucher, her name is? Yes. With strength. And we need that. And saying good morning to Debbie Van Putten, Debbie Clark. Mm-hmm. Sylvia Rivers, good morning. Gwendolyn Arnold, Joycelyn Schmidt, Godfrey and Millie Hooker, Lucia Haynes, Mervyn and Veronica Gittins, good morning to you. Ruth Pant, Patsy Liverock, Jackie Lopes, Greg David, and Laylock Van Putten. You have a greeting there for me, Maureen. Read a greeting. Read a greeting for me for them, please.
1: Yes, may this wonderful day bring you much joy, strength, and everything that's good. Keep a smile on your face today.
0: I like that.
1: Keep a smile on your face today and every day. God's blessings.
0: All right. You know, there's a saying, don't let nobody take that smile away from you. Don't let nobody spoil your joy.
1: No,
0: all right, because sometimes you're happy and somebody comes with some foolishness and tell you and spoil your whole day. But don't let anyone do that to you today, all right?
1: Yes.
0: Okay.
1: Smile. Keep a smile.

Give me strength. Give me strength. We all need strength to face another day. We just have to call upon God and He'll give us the strength. I'm sending out greetings to Idonatia, Cordell, Melville, Cordell Melville, Jennifer Melville, Anthea Scrott, Carla Dunkwit, Glenda Quarter, Jamel and Lynn Burkle, Annetta Morrison, Sean and Jamila Bennett, Rosie, Joy, and Patricia in the kitchen at the auxiliary home. Good morning to you all. And Cheetah Sprott, good morning. Good morning again, and wishing you a day filled with love, laughter, and all the blessings your heart desire. May today bring you joy and happiness. Have a great day.

0: Well, that's our very own, right? The wonder of it all. Just to think that the King of Kings loves me. Just to think that God loves me. Reminding you that you're in tune to St. Eustatius Broadcasting. You're listening to the program Gospel Monday. And, of course, it's the first Monday in the month of September. Mm-hmm. The beautiful month of September. That's my month, Maureen.
1: That's your month.
0: That's right. Ooh, sweet, yeah. September.
1: Oh, yeah.
0: All right. And we're sending out some greetings.
1: Yes.
0: To our listeners, those of you who let us know that you listen, mm-hmm. and you enjoy the program. Teacher Lynn, good morning. All right. Here's just a little quote for us. May your day bloom with peace, happiness, and beautiful surprises. Saying good morning to you, Dawson Hughes, Ingrid Whitfield, Nurse Clara Carty, best friend. We got to meet you, best friend, and we got to straighten out this thing. Mm-hmm. Elcedra Richardson, David Thompson, Roy Hooker, Stella Brown, good morning. Luke and Claudette Blair, good morning to you. Olivia Process, the girls at UTEL, good morning. Nurse Roxy, Milva Van Putten, Geneva Blyden, and Stedman Henricus. Good morning to you. All right, let us get some music going there. What do you have for us, Maureen? We'll find something.
1: Yes.

0: What a friend we have in Jesus, now and through eternity. What a powerful song. That is a song out of this world, boy.
1: I'm telling you.
0: Wow. Yes. It's 11 minutes long, you know, but I had to play it. It stopped, and then we had something in between there, then I had to continue it. All right, 11 minutes after the hour of 11, just reminding you that you are in tune to Central Stations Broadcasting. What a powerful song. You know, not just the beat alone,
1: no,
0: you know,
1: the
0: words of that song. What a friend we have in Jesus. If you're not a Christian listening to the song, you're going to come on Christian today.
1: Yes. Radio listeners, I hope that you all were listening to the words of the song. Yes.
0: Because we serve a wonderful, wonderful God.
1: Yes.
0: You know, there are people who are rich and they don't know nothing about
1: they don't study God.
0: When Jesus put his hand on them, they can't do nothing else but change.
1: Yes.
0: What a friend we have in Jesus. All right, Miss Marie, go right ahead.
1: Yes. Saying good morning and God's blessing to Althea Brown, Herbert Lewis, Elfrida Prentice, Marva Schmidt, Idita Arnold, Vincent and Rita Hassel, Sheila Cecilia, Alice Lopes, Emmeline Corter, Godfrey, and Rosabel Blake, and Egbert Bosby. May the peace of God, which passeth all understanding, fill your heart and remain with you all, remain with us every moment, in Jesus' name.
0: Amen.
1: Amen.

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I pronounce a blessing upon your life, upon your family. You must prosper and be in good health in the name of Jesus. I believe with all my heart.

I'm drinking from my saucer because my cup has overflowed. All right. We're moving on. It's 16 minutes after the hour.

0: Oh, you have a quote for us, Maureen? Okay, read a quote there for us.
1: This is the day that the Lord has made. We shall rejoice and be glad in it. Let us rejoice and be glad. Let us keep asking and praying to God for our strength to go on daily. Let, even though maybe not sunshine where you are, let sunshine fill your heart today. Okay?
0: Okay. All right. This next set of names that I'm going to call, it's from Teacher Lynn. All right? Okay, so Teacher Lynn is saying good morning to all our listeners. Okay? All right, so from Teacher Lynn, let me call some names here. Our next set of names, Wilma Rivers, Iman Daniel, Sally Huggins, Mona Hendrickson, Sylvina Simmons, Eunice Saladin, Ricardo and Beryl Fortin, Bianca Schmidt, Max Fortin, Gary Brown, Alan Liverock, Leroy and Charlene Paris, and Nurse Ursil Woodley. Nurse Woodley, good morning. Good morning to you. And here is a song. This one, Teacher Lynn loves this one very much. I hope I have the right one. Teacher Lynn, this one is also dedicated to you. All right. We teeth off piece of it, so we got to put it back. We should not teeth. Come on, let's go. All right.

0: Yes, yes. These hymns are so precious. So precious. Oh my goodness. Good morning to Pammy Schmidt, Patsy Brooks, Dorothy Van Zanten, Erdley Woodley, Cheryl Corter, Misha Spanner, myself, Maureen Rawlings.
1: All right, let me say it for you then. Maureen Rawlings.
0: Yes, and Elva Arnold, Lady in the Mountain. She know who she is. She know who she is. Dave and Miranda Ignacio, Helen Richardson, Irvin and Monique Brown. We have to wake up every day with a praise in your heart. Wake up with praise in your heart and expectation in your spirit. Whatever this day may bring, begin it with a prayer and a walk forward, knowing the Lord is with you. His grace is new. His grace is sufficient, and his strength will carry you through.
2: Hello, children of God. This is for everyone facing what looks impossible. The pain is real. The fear is loud. And maybe your strength is almost gone. But Jesus is still faithful. So open your heart

All right, and let me cut in here and say good morning and happy birthday to you, Charlene Paris. You're celebrating your birthday today. Oh, happy birthday. May God spare your life to see many, many more birthdays.

God of the impossible. God will make a way, and He will turn our life around.

0: That's right. God of the impossible. He's turning life around. We're down to the bottom of the hour. Is it exactly 11:30? Just reminding you that you're in tune to St. Eustatius Broadcasting. And of course, you're listening to our Gospel Monday program, where we are shouting out our listeners. Right, Maureen? Yes. Why are we doing this?
1: Yes.
0: Why are we giving out, shouting
1: because
0: out?
1: Because we are encouraging. We are encouraging persons to keep tuned, because it's a very blessed program. I must say.
0: That's all you can say.
1: It's a very blessed program. So
0: we are encouraging.
1: Persons.
0: With the programs, Teacher Lane, and I bring over, we are encouraging.
1: Yes,
0: because Jesus is coming soon.
1: Yes.
0: We always play the one. Mm-hmm. Jesus is coming soon, morning.
1: Or night, or no.
0: We don't know when he's coming, but he told us his signs that we have seen them.
1: Yes.
0: So his coming is closer than we think.
1: Yes,
0: all right, so pray for this program and pray that the Lord will give us
1: the wisdom and the strength.
0: Teacher Lynn, Maureen, and myself. And sometimes I invite Sister Van Putten. Mm-hmm. We just want to, you to pray for us. Pray for this program.
1: Yes.
0: All right. Okay, let us continue with some more encouraging lyrics.
1: Yeah.
0: All right, saying good morning to... You have a quote for us before we continue? Okay, then find one then. Okay. All right, Clyde and Sharon Van Putten, good morning. Our constant listener on Sabre, good morning. Good morning to you, Geraldine Hodge, Crystalia Dinsey, Yvonne Woodley, Clementina Wilmans, Charlie Lopes, Clifton and Maria Van Putten, good morning. Sifrit and Evie Carty, Raina Liverock, hey Raina, good morning. Jacinth Hendrickson, Eddie Woodley, Julia Busby, Julius Lopes, and so you ready for me, Maureen?
1: Yes.
0: All right.
1: Yes, God's presence is your peace. His promises are your hope, and his grace will carry you forward.
0: Amen.
1: Be blessed and make the most of this lovely day.
0: That's right. All right. Happy birthday to you, Charlene. May God spare your life to see many more birthdays. Yes. Jesus loves.

Yes, Jesus loves me. Jesus loves us. That's why he woke us up this morning. That alone is a blessing. Take 1 minute to praise God for another sunrise, another breath, and another chance to live, love, and be grateful. Be grateful for God, for his loving kindness and his tender mercies towards us. Amen. Saying good morning to Julius Lopes, Oos, Mr. Winterfelder, the waterman, Myrna Gordon, Sonia Dinsey, Universal Express, Josepha Schmidt, Elizabeth Jones, Maritza Hassel, Teacher Helen Perotti, Lois Weaver, Lucy Ann Woodley, Victoria Henriquez, and Ernie Simmons. Good morning to you all.

0: I know that one had you moving. If you didn't move with that one, something is wrong with you. All right, just reminding you that you're in tune to Center Stations, but Maureen, my fingers slip, you know, and it gone back up again. All right. It's 18 minutes on the hour of 12. All right, we have a few more names to call. Continue, Maureen, yes. You have a call?
1: Yes, shouting out to Neil Weaver, Pella Cota, Gladys Robbins, Nurse Pantafleck, Astrid McKenzie, Ursula Lopes, Helen Gums, Rikus, Candy Woodley, good morning, Errol Busby, Michael Richmond, Anthony Reed, and Teacher
0: Wild. All right.
1: Yes.
0: Let me finish this song.

All right, this is the song for the names that Miss Maureen called out just now. 'Tis so sweet to trust in Jesus. We're coming on to the end. Stay tuned, don't go anywhere.

0: It is so sweet to trust in Jesus. We're coming on to the end. Miss Maureen, you have some more names for us?
1: Yes.
0: All right.
1: Yes, we have Ricardo Dongret, Mariska Timber Woodley, George Quarter, Rusty Gibbs, Milva Arnold, Mr. Plunkett.
0: Senior. Yes.
1: Yes. Samuel Benjamin.
0: That's Trini.
1: Mm-hmm. Irina Hunt Gordon. Mm-hmm. Wimpy Arnold, Oscar Jack, and Siegfried Malone.
0: All right. Yes. And Junie Henstratt, too, we have to say.
1: Yes.
0: Yes, his name is there. Yes. And we have to give a shout out to all of our donors. You know, we're not forgetting you at all. We just want to say thank you for keeping this program on the air. Mm-hmm. All right, helping us to be in here feeling cool and nice, right, Sister Maureen?
1: Oh, yes.
0: All right. Yes. The girls at GEM, good morning.
1: Yes.
0: The folks there at the bank, especially the lady security, good morning. I wrote your name, but I still forget your name. But anyway, you know who you are, the lady security. Good morning to you.
1: Yes.
0: The folks at Lynn's Dream Bakery, Duggins Supermarket, Peso Supermarket, all the government offices who are tuned in, we just want to say good morning. You let us know something, you know, maybe one or two of them in the office will say, we'll listen. You know, we're just letting you know.
1: Yes.
0: We appreciate that.
1: Yes.
0: Hazel Vegetable Project, good morning.
1: We have
0: Rivers Enterprises, good morning to you. The Golden Rock Supermarket, good morning.
1: The library.
0: Yes. Nurse Clara Carty, good morning to you. Mm-hmm. Cheryl Quarter, Francisco Denbrook, Yeta Patrick, good morning. And Cheryl Van Putten, good morning. Good morning to you. And I don't remember the name of Teacher Debbie's business place. You know the name of the course? They're tuning. Debbie Clark. Good morning, Teacher Debbie. I got to get the name of your business. Yeah. Okay, to put it on the list.
1: Yes.
0: We have a special list for the companies and the supermarkets, and so we just want to tell you we appreciate you listening. You're doing your work, and you still have time to listen to us, and we appreciate it very much. All right, so we've come along to the end. We are to the end now.
1: Yes.
0: Oh, boy, time flies fast.
1: Yes.
0: When you're having fun, but I can't find the song I want to play. All right. Okay, I want to say thanks to all of you. But don't go anywhere yet. Don't go nowhere. We can still play some more songs. We're finished with all the names. All the names are finished. All right, all the names are finished, but we're going to still keep you, you know, entertained. So stay tuned.

0: Okay. We are saying good morning to Sister Vera Simmons, who is celebrating her birthday today. May God bless her and keep her, and may she live to enjoy many more birthdays. God bless you, Sister Vera.
1: Who is it?
0: This song, this Sister Vera Simmons.
1: Who it's coming from?
0: From myself and DJ Betty.
1: And Teacher Debbie.
0: And Teacher Debbie.
1: Yes. All right. Repeat that birthday greeting again, because maybe she didn't hear it, you know. Maybe she was in the kitchen, so she just gone inside the hall, know where the radio is.
0: Yes.
1: And remember to tell us from Teacher Debbie.
0: Mm-hmm.
1: Okay.
0: Birthday greetings go out to Sister Vera Simmons, wishing her a blessed birthday today, and may she live to enjoy many, many more. And it is coming from Teacher Debbie, myself, and DJ Betty.
1: Oh, boy. That's right. We're having fun. So, Teacher Vera, happy birthday to you from Teacher Debbie and family. All right. Yes, wishing you a happy birthday.
0: Yes.

0: Yes, standing on the promises of God. DJ Betty and myself want to thank all the radio listeners who are tuned in this morning. Let's make this week a productive and blessed week. And may the God of hope fill you with all joy and peace as you trust in Him. Have a wonderful Monday and a blessed week ahead, everyone.
1: All right, all right. So on behalf of Teacher Lynn.
0: Oh, yes.
1: Maureen. Sister Maureen and yours truly. Thank you for joining us. Until next week. Bye-bye.

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0: Rijksdienst Caribisch Nederland.
1: Hello and welcome to Stay Informed, a program brought to you by the Rijksdienst Caribisch Nederland to inform and update residents of Ceiba and Sint Eustatius about developments within RCN departments on the islands of the Caribbean Netherlands. My name is Versley Coutard and I will be your host for today. In this edition of Stay Informed, we are going to be speaking with Esther Meyer Sidney, who is an employee of Statistics Netherlands, or better known as CBS. Between September and December, Statistics Netherlands will be conducting the labor force survey on Bonaire, Sint Eustatius, and Ceiba. And Esther is here with us today. She will be giving us some insight as to what we can expect the coming months from this survey. Esther, as always, welcome to Stay Informed.
2: Thank you, Versely. It's nice to be here again with you.
1: Happy to have you. So to begin right away, could you begin by telling us what the labor force survey entails?
2: Yes, the labor force survey is a random survey and it takes place at households. The aim of this research is to map out the developments in the labor market. The data that we collect, among other things, are, for example, how large is the employed labor force, what has happened with the unemployment, and the level of education. Those are a few of the themes. And at the end, we can give answer to questions such as has the unemployment increased or decreased in the past 2 years? In what professions do people work, and do elderly work longer? Those are some of the conclusions that we can expect from this investigation. It takes place every 2 years, and all the households that have been selected to participate, they can expect a visit between September 15 up to December 18.
1: Okay.
2: So these months, this investigation is for everyone in the household, 15 years and older. Yes.
1: Okay. And could you tell us why is this survey important for Bonaire, Sint Eustatius, and Ceiba?
2: Based on this data from the labor force survey, entities such as the government, agencies, companies, schools, they can all formulate policy so they can better respond to the education that they offer, labor market, necessities, you know, social securities. They can, for example, take measures to improve employment. They can better align education with the labor market. And they can organize projects, for example, for the long-term unemployed. These are all, let's say, things that we can do with the data.
1: Okay. In your intro, you mentioned, or at the beginning, you mentioned that it is a household survey. Could you tell us how these households are going to be selected?
2: Well, this this is based on a sample, a random sample. This means that every address has the same chance of being selected. This, as I mentioned before, this investigation takes place every 2 years. It's possible that an address was selected 2 years ago too.
1: Okay.
2: So we don't have any power or anything to do with which address have been selected.
1: Okay.
2: We are going to be visiting approximately 570 addresses on Ceiba and the same amount on Stacia too.
1: And that's a big survey.
2: Yes. And it's we're going to visit the households. So everyone that is part of the household, 15 years and older, they can participate.
1: Okay.
2: It's also important to note, like this target population, 15 years and older, and people who have lived on the island for more than 3 months or that plan to stay on the island for more than 3 months. So it's not for persons that are visiting or staying short. No.
1: Okay.
2: It's for people that are living there. And the age limit of 15 years and older is because young people, you know, generally become active in the labor market. They can have like a small job after school as of 15 years.
1: Yes, of course. Okay. What kind of information does the CBS collect with this survey? And could you also give some examples of the type of questions people can expect?
2: Yeah, so the information is about labor, everything that has to do with work. Mm-hmm. Some of the questions are, do you have paid work at the moment? Are you working part-time or full-time? Mm-hmm. Are you looking for work at the moment?
1: Okay.
2: What is the higher level of education that you have finalized? These are some of the questions. Yes.
1: Mm-hmm. Okay, and can people approach the survey of... Can people that are approached for the survey refuse to participate?
2: You know, participation is voluntary.
1: Okay.
2: There are no sensitive questions. The interviewers, they have the questions on their tablets. They ask the questions. If there's a question that someone doesn't want to answer, they can skip it. Or they can take the tablet and answer it themselves. So we want people to feel comfortable. And also it's good to say that our collaborators have followed a thorough training to know how to carry out
1: and how to
2: these
1: approach.
2: Interviews.
1: Yeah.
2: Yes.
1: Mm-hmm. Okay. Mm-hmm. That is good to know. So it is not mandatory in any way. It's voluntary. You can refuse. But of course, it's always nice when people cooperate because the information has to come from the public themselves.
2: Exactly. And if you participate at the end, it comes back to you because the policies and everything, it has an impact. It has an impact on the people. So, and the only, who better to give the information than the people themselves?
1: Of course. Mm-hmm. Radio listeners, you are listening to Stay Informed. We will be right back after this short break.

0: CN. Rijksdienst Caribisch Nederland.
1: Welcome back to Stay Informed, a program brought to you by the Rijksdienst Caribisch Nederland, better known as RCN. Today we are talking with Esther Meyer-Sidney of the Statistics Netherlands, or also known as CBS, and she is informing us about the labor force survey that is being carried out on Bonaire, St. Eustatius and Sabo. Before the break, Esther was telling us about the type of questions one could expect, the way the households are approached, and we ended on a note that it is completely voluntary, but participation is appreciated because the information is important. Mm-hmm. Could you tell us, how does the CBS guarantee the privacy and confidentiality of the data collected?
2: Yes, this is a very important matter, of course. It's good to know that all data is safe in all our investigations. It's an obligation of Statistics Netherlands. It's laid down by law. I know that some people are afraid that we're going to share their information, personal information. CBS is not allowed to share any information with any entity. No public entity. We are not allowed to share.
1: No, but you also explained in previous editions mm-hmm. that it's not even possible because the information is not gathered. That personal information is not.
2: Yeah, so it's good that you mentioned that. When we gather the data, we have to know like the age mm-hmm. to make the right classifications, the gender, but we don't use any other data. Mm-hmm. When our interviewers gather the information, it's directly sent to our colleagues in the Netherlands who see a code. You know, we don't even see the address. You see a code and then you see the answers provided by that code. So the CBS is also tested annually by an external organization. So we do like an audit.
1: Yes.
2: So to see if we have been carrying out, you know, in what way we are, we guarantee the privacy and confidentiality of all the data that we gather. It's also good to mention that our interviewers, mm-hmm. They have a badge with the CBS logo. They can identify themselves as a collaborator of the CBS. So you know that the person that is asking the questions
1: has been selected and is officially trained.
2: Yeah, officially, yes. And
1: yes. Mm-hmm. Okay, so that ties again into the confidentiality because they have a specific working method and they're prepared for it. So mm-hmm. it's good that you share the information about how it is safeguarded.
2: Mm-hmm. Yeah.
1: Thank you. Could you tell us what happens to the results of the survey and how are they used?
2: So the figures are analyzed. We published everything per island. So it allows governments, local governments, agencies, businesses, like I mentioned before, they can all use these figures for policy making, for example. They can help to improve employment, align education with the labor market. Mm-hmm. So this is a very important investigation because then you see what has been going on. You know, has the unemployment increased? In which sectors is there more demand for people or more offering? So more people that have a certain
1: manpower.
2: Yes, and have a certain education so mm-hmm. they can work in certain sectors.
1: Okay. Mm-hmm. If people wanted more information about the labor force survey, where can they find this?
2: We have all the information on www.cbs.nl/arbeidskrachten. Mm-hmm. There you find the information about the labor force survey specifically. And also on our website, cbs.nl/cn, there you will find more information about our statistics and the investigations that we are carrying out. We have also our Facebook page, CBS Caribbean Netherlands, where we publish information in a very simple way so everyone can understand the different concepts. If anyone has a question about this survey, they can call us at 717-8676, telephone number. +599-717-8676. And it's good to mention that all the households that have been selected, mm-hmm. they have received a letter where they are being informed that an interviewer is going to pass by and ask them some questions. Yes, and if they have questions in that letter, they will also find all the contact information
1: so they can contact beforehand.
2: Mm-hmm.
1: So Esther, you have answered all my questions. Save for one, do you have a final message that you would like to share with the listeners?
2: Well, I would like to ask everyone to participate. Mm-hmm. If you have received a letter, participate. Remember that confidentiality is very important for us. We are not sharing any of the information that you share with us. Thanks in advance for participating. You're not doing us a favor, you're doing yourself a favor, because with all this information, as I mentioned before, we can, of the government, entities, companies, education purposes,
1: they can
2: formulate policies that at the end are beneficial to all of us.
1: Yes. Now, Esther, thank you as always for sharing this information on Stay Informed. 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In that way, we stay closer to the community because we are here to serve you. Thanks once again for tuning in, and until another opportunity. Bye-bye.

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Are you enjoying the music? Stay with us. Don't go anywhere. More classic country memories are just ahead on Chic Country Music.

0: yourself. But this is only possible if you are well prepared and have the right extinguishing equipment at home. For more information about fire extinguishers, go to www.rijksdienstcn.com and enter the quiz. And you might win one out of the 10 extinguished blankets of the Caribbean Netherlands Fire Department. The right extinguishing equipment is of vital importance.
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1: 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Did you know that some wireless devices can significantly interfere with the mobile network on Bonaire, Seba, and Stacia? So make sure that your purchase has a CE or FCC mark and uses the right frequencies. 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The RCN unit AVW pays this benefit to help with the cost of education and living expenses. 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